0: 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The deals were signed following delegation-level talks between Prime Minister Narendra Modi and his Australian counterpart Anthony Albanese during the third Australia-India Annual Leaders Summit in Melbourne yesterday. In a joint press statement after the talks, Prime Minister Modi said the Indo-Pacific is not just a meeting point of two oceans, but showcases the shared aspirations of like-minded democracies like India and Australia.
1: हमारे मैरिटाइम सिक्योरिटी कोलैबोरेशन रोडमैप से इंडो पैसिफिक में हमारे साझा प्रयासों को

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1: Later briefing the media, Foreign Secretary Vikram Misri said both sides finalized the administrative arrangement for a long-term supply of Australian uranium to India. The agreement is expected to strengthen India's clean energy program and support its net zero goals.
2: The two countries have similar aspirations and a shared approach to ensure a free, open and prosperous Indo-Pacific region. One of the key outcomes today, adoption of the Joint Declaration on Defence and Security Cooperation, as well as an India-Australia Maritime Security Collaboration Roadmap. We also have the administrative arrangement for enabling the supply of uranium from Australia to India.
1: As Prime Minister Modi's highly successful state visit to Australia draws to a close, today's engagements mark the final leg of his Melbourne itinerary before he departs for the next destination on his three-nation tour. Our correspondent covering the Prime Minister's Australia visit reports that Mr. Modi is scheduled to meet the leader of the opposition, Angus Taylor, to discuss bilateral ties and political cooperation. Prime Minister Narendra Modi will arrive in Auckland today on a two-day visit to New Zealand on the third and last leg of his three-nation visit. Mr. Modi will hold talks with his New Zealand counterpart, Christopher Luxon. Both leaders will review the entire gamut of the bilateral relationship, which has seen significant progress in the last 2 years, especially in the areas of trade and commerce and defence. The visit to New Zealand will be the first visit by the Indian Prime Minister in 40 years. Mr. Modi will also interact with prominent business and sports personalities. In a reflection of the strong people-to-people ties that exist between India and New Zealand, the Prime Minister will address a large gathering of the Indian diaspora during the visit. Union Home Minister Amit Shah has said that a secure border, a prosperous border region and a vigilant society together can make the country secure. The Home Minister said this while addressing a conference of superintendents of police from border districts in New Zealand. I beg your pardon, in New Delhi. Mr. Shah said the government is creating a robust system to make the country completely infiltration-free. He noted that the Narendra Modi-led government has scientifically increased border infrastructure by 400%. Referring to the Vibrant Villages program, the Home Minister said that under the initiative, efforts are being made to prevent migration, create jobs and ensure 100% implementation of government welfare schemes. The BJP has announced the names of Sukhendu Sekhar Roy, Sushmita Dev and Prakash Chigbaraik as its candidates for the Rajya Sabha by-polls in West Bengal. The by-polls to these seats will be held on the 24th of this month. The three leaders recently quit the All India Trinamool Congress and joined the BJP. Former Iranian Supreme Leader Ayatollah Ali Khamenei has been laid to rest at the Imam Reza Shrine in Mashhad as thousands of supporters gathered to pay their final farewells. His eldest son, Sayyid Mustafa Khamenei, performed the ritual prayers. Ayatollah Ali Khamenei was killed in US-Israeli strikes on 28th of February this year, triggering a widespread conflict across the West Asia region. In the FIFA World Cup, France stormed into the semi-finals after defeating Morocco 2-0 in the first quarter-final in Boston, USA. The teams were goalless at half-time, but France took control in the second half with Kylian Mbappe scoring this in the 60th minute and Ousmane Dembele doubling the lead in the 66th minute. And that is the end of this news bulletin.

0: Akashvani presents Morning News. Good morning, I'm Sunil Verma. The headlines. India and Australia agree to operationalize their civil nuclear cooperation agreement, paving the way for uranium exports to India. Prime Minister Narendra Modi to arrive in Auckland today on a two-day visit to New Zealand. Home Minister Amit Shah says secure border, prosperous border region and vigilant society together can make the country secure. Maharashtra government forms seven-member committee to draft uniform civil code for the state. Iran's late supreme leader Ayatollah Ali Khamenei buried in Mashhad 4 months after US-Israeli strikes killed him. France storm into semi-finals of FIFA World Cup after defeating Morocco 2-0. And in men's cricket, England beat India by 9 wickets in 4th T20 international to take 3-0 lead in 5-match series. India and Australia have agreed to operationalize their civil nuclear cooperation agreement, paving the way for uranium exports to India. The two countries also unveiled key initiatives to strengthen defense and maritime security ties during Prime Minister Narendra Modi's talks with his Australian counterpart, Anthony Albanese. The adoption of the India-Australia Joint Declaration on Defence and Security Cooperation and India-Australia Maritime Security Collaboration Roadmap were among the major outcomes of the third India-Australia Annual Summit in Melbourne yesterday. In a joint press statement after the talks, Prime Minister Modi said, "The Indo-Pacific is not just a meeting point of two oceans, but showcases the shared aspirations of like-minded democracies like India and Australia."
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2: The two countries have similar aspirations and a shared approach to ensure a free, open and prosperous Indo-Pacific region. One of the key outcomes today, adoption of the Joint Declaration on Defence and Security Cooperation, as well as an India-Australia Maritime Security Collaboration Roadmap. We also have the administrative arrangement for enabling the supply of uranium from Australia to India.
1: Prime Minister Modi met Leader of the Opposition Angus Taylor in Melbourne today. Our correspondent reports that the two leaders discussed bilateral ties and political cooperation.
3: The meeting highlights the deep bipartisan support that India-Australia relationship enjoys within the Australian Parliament. Backing the strategic partnership, the opposition leader has called Prime Minister Narendra Modi a true friend of our nation and strongly advocates for strengthened ties to defend sovereignty and support India-Pacific stability. Aligning with key summit outcomes, Taylor supports the export of Australian uranium to India for peaceful purposes and backs collaborative technological efforts like the International Solar Alliance. This dialogue ensures continuous rock-solid cooperation across critical security and energy frameworks, regardless of political transitions. Suhas Ram, Akashwani News, Melbourne.
1: Prime Minister Modi, along with Australian Prime Minister Anthony Albanese, visited the iconic Melbourne Cricket Ground, MCG, today. Speaking on the occasion, Prime Minister Modi said his visit highlights the growing role of sports diplomacy in India-Australia relations.
0: Bharat ऑस्ट्रेलिया मैच का रोमांच और दूसरा यह एहसास कि दोनों देशों में क्रिकेट केवल एक खेल नहीं लेकिन एक साझा जुनून है। लेकिन आज यहाँ कोई लास्ट ओवर फेज का प्रेशर नहीं है, आज यहाँ केवल खेल की खुशी है, हमारी मित्रता की गर्मजोशी है और फ्यूचर चैंपियंस की एनर्जी है।
1: Prime Minister Narendra Modi will arrive in Auckland today on a two-day visit to New Zealand on the third and last leg of his three-nation visit. Mr. Modi will hold talks with his New Zealand counterpart, Christopher Luxon. Both leaders will review the entire gamut of the bilateral relationship, which has seen significant progress in the last 2 years, especially in the areas of trade and commerce and defence. The visit to New Zealand will be the first visit by an Indian Prime Minister in 40 years. Mr. Modi will also interact with prominent business and sports personalities. In a reflection of the strong people-to-people ties that exist between India and New Zealand, the Prime Minister will address a large gathering of the Indian diaspora during the visit. New Zealand is celebrating Matariki, the Maori New Year, a time of hope, remembrance and new beginnings. On this auspicious occasion, Prime Minister Narendra Modi begins his historic two-day visit to New Zealand. The coincidence of these two events has added a special significance to the visit, with many seeing it as an opportunity to strengthen the bonds of friendship between India and New Zealand, rooted in shared cultural values and mutual respect. More from our correspondent.
4: The timing of Prime Minister Narendra Modi's visit could not have been more symbolic. As New Zealand celebrates Matariki, the rising of the Matariki star cluster marks the beginning of Maori New Year and inspires people to reflect on the past while looking forward with hope. Many Maori leaders believe that India and Maori culture share common values, respect for ancestors, family, nature, spirituality and community. These similarities provide a strong cultural foundation for deeper engagement between the two countries. Horn McGregor, a respected Maori leader who accompanied Prime Minister Christopher Luxon during his visit to India last year, says the relationship between India and New Zealand is built not only on trade and diplomacy but also on shared traditions and indigenous values. According to him, Prime Minister Modi's visit during Matariki sends a powerful message of friendship, respect and a shared vision for the future.
5: New Zealand and India are entering this new significant chapter together. I mean, it's the first visit by an Indian Prime Minister to New Zealand in 40 years. I think that alone makes it really historic. But I really

0: you hope that people remember it for something bigger, not just all of the meetings and the ceremonies and not just the speeches, but because it's marked the beginning of a new long-term partnership. And from a Māori perspective, I think the timing of Prime Minister Modi's visit really matters to us, because Prime Minister Modi's visit is during Matariki, which is our ancient Māori New Year.
1: As New Zealand celebrates its festival of renewal and India marks a historic diplomatic milestone, the convergence of Matariki and Prime Minister Narendra Modi's visit reflects not just a meeting of leaders, but a meeting of culture, tradition and shared aspirations, opening a new chapter in the partnership between the two nations. Manjumina from Auckland, New Zealand for Akashwani.
2: This is Akashwani giving you the news. For quick news updates round the clock, follow us on our X handle at AIR News Alerts. And for details of stories and more, log on to our website www.newsonair.gov.in and download News on AIR app. Union Home Minister Amit Shah has said that a secure border, a prosperous border region and a vigilant society together can make the country secure. The Home Minister said this while addressing a conference of superintendents of police, SPs from border districts in New Delhi. More from our correspondent.
3: The Home Minister said the government is creating a robust system to make the country completely infiltration-free. Referring to the Vibrant Villages program, the Home Minister said that under the initiative, efforts are being made to prevent migration, create jobs and ensure 100% implementation of government welfare schemes. Mr. Shah said the government is fencing the over 1,600 kilometers long India-Myanmar border at a cost of 31,000 crore rupees. Vidakshit Saklayan Akhtar, Akashwani News, Delhi.
2: Maharashtra Chief Minister Devendra Phadnavis has announced the formation of a 7-member committee headed by retired Supreme Court Justice Ranjana Desai to draft a uniform civil code for the state. He made the announcement in the Maharashtra Legislative Assembly yesterday. The committee will submit its report to the state government within the next 6 months. Heavy rainfall is expected to continue across Uttarakhand today. The Met Department has issued heavy to extremely heavy rainfall alerts for several districts. In view of the warning, schools and Anganwadi centres have been closed in many districts today. More from our correspondent.
4: According to the Met Centre, Dehradun, light to moderate rainfall accompanied by thunderstorm is likely in most parts of the state today. A red alert issued for Udham Singh Nagar, Nainital and Champawat districts. An orange alert has also been issued for Dehradun, Haridwar, Pauri and Bageshwar districts, where heavy rainfall is expected. Other districts of the states are also likely to experience heavy rainfall at isolated places along with lightning and strong winds. In view of the warning, all government and private schools as well as Anganwadi centres have been closed today in Rudraprayag, Tehri, Chamoli, Champawat, Bageshwar, Dehradun, Nainital, Pauri, Uttarkashi and Haridwar district. Sakshi Singh, Akashwani News, Dehradun.
2: Former Iranian Supreme Leader Ayatollah Ali Khamenei has been laid to rest at the Imam Reza Shrine in Mashhad as thousands of supporters gathered to pay their final favours. His eldest son, Sayyid Mustafa Khamenei, performed the ritual prayers. Ayatollah Ali Khamenei was killed in US-Israeli strikes on the 28th of February this year, triggering a widespread conflict across the West Asia region. In football, France stormed into the semi-finals of FIFA World Cup after defeating Morocco 2-0 in the first quarterfinal clash in Boston, USA. Here is a report.
5: Both the teams were goalless at half-time, but France took control in the second half with Kylian Mbappe scoring in the 60th minute and Ousmane Dembele doubling the lead in the 66th minute. Mbappe became the first player ever to score 20 World Cup goals before the age of 30. With this, France reached a third consecutive World Cup semi-final for the first time in history. Now Spain will face Belgium in the second quarter-final clash tonight. The remaining last 8 clashes will see Norway take on England, while defending champions Argentina will face Switzerland on Sunday morning. Chirag Jha from Sports Desk.
2: In men's cricket, hosts England defeated India by 9 wickets in the 4th T20 international at the County Ground in Bristol last night. With this, England clinched the 5-match series, taking an unassailable lead of 3-0, giving a major setback to the men in blue who have

0: lost the second consecutive T20 International Series. India's women's cricket team will create history today when they play the first test match at the iconic Lord's Cricket Ground in London against England. It'll be the first ever women's test to be held at Lord's. Led by Harmanpreet Kaur, India will look to make the occasion memorable in this historic encounter. The match comes after India's early exit from the T20 World Cup, providing the team with valuable preparation time. This will be the 16th test meeting between England and India women. England have won only once, while India has 3 victories, while the remaining 11 matches ended in draws. The last test between the two sides in England in June 2021 ended in a draw. And now, for a look at today's newspapers, it's over to Shagun.
1: Thank you, Sunil. Prime Minister Narendra Modi's three-nation tour is the top headline in most dailies. India secures landmark uranium deal with Australia, headlines in the Sun Times. Three antiquities from Tamil Nadu dating back to 11th and 12th centuries are to finally come home with Australia, writes the Indian Express. Pakistan-occupied Kashmir is on the boil, with the Joint Awami Action Committee pledging to avenge Pakistani atrocities, reports the Asian Age. India Meteorological Department is extensively quoted in dailies on the latest news on monsoon. Monsoon has covered the entire country a day later than normal, announces IMD, is the headline in the Hindu. Deficit falls to 14%, writes the Times of India. And finally, the Pioneer reports that India may soon get a common police uniform after 77 years. And with that, it's back to you, Sunil.
0: Thank you, Shagun. And now, before we end the bulletin, the headlines once again. India and Australia agree to operationalize their civil nuclear cooperation agreement, paving the way for uranium exports to India. Prime Minister Narendra Modi to arrive in Auckland today on a two-day visit to New Zealand. Home Minister Amit Shah says, secure border, prosperous border region and vigilant society together can make the country secure. Maharashtra government formed 7-member committee to draft uniform civil code for the state. Iran's late Supreme Leader Ayatollah Ali Khamenei, buried in Mashhad 4 months after US-Israeli strikes killed him. France stormed into semi-finals of FIFA World Cup after defeating Morocco 2-0. And in men's cricket, England beat India by 9 wickets in 4th T20 International to take 3-0 lead in 5-match series. For details of these stories and more, log on to our website www.newsonair.gov.in and News on AIR app. And with that, we end the morning news. Have a nice day.

0: controlled talks with his New Zealand counterpart. Centre amends drugs rules to regulate high alcohol-containing drug formulations. India strongly condemns conflict-related sexual violence at UNSC, describes it as tool of war and terrorism. IMD issues red alert for heavy to very heavy rainfall in Uttarakhand today. In FIFA World Cup, Spain to face Belgium in second quarter-final tonight. And in women's cricket, India to take on England in historic one-off test match at Lord's Cricket Ground in London this evening. Prime Minister Narendra Modi will shortly reach Auckland on a two-day visit to New Zealand on the third and last leg of his three-nation visit. Mr. Modi will hold talks with his New Zealand counterpart, Christopher Luxon. Both leaders will review the entire gamut of the bilateral relationship, which has seen significant progress in the last 2 years, especially in the areas of trade and commerce and defence. The visit to New Zealand will be the first visit by an Indian Prime Minister in 40 years. Mr. Modi will also interact with prominent business and sports personalities. In a reflection of the strong people-to-people ties that exist between India and New Zealand, the Prime Minister will address a large gathering of the Indian diaspora during the visit. India and New Zealand are celebrating 100 years of sporting ties in 2026. Hockey, which started this journey in 1926, continues to bring the two countries closer. A report.
1: Monumental state visit has systematically transformed India-Australia relations from standard diplomatic engagements into a
2: The sporting relationship began in 1926 when the Indian Army hockey team became the first Indian sports team to tour New Zealand. The legendary Major Dhyanchand was also part of that historic team, making it one of the most memorable chapters in hockey history. 100 years later, the friendship continues to grow. Earlier this year, the Indian women's hockey team won the FIH Women's Nations Cup in Auckland by defeating host New Zealand in the final. Former Hockey New Zealand CEO and 1976 Olympic gold medalist Ramesh Patel says Prime Minister Narendra Modi's visit will further strengthen sports cooperation between the two countries.
3: They're coming for the free trade agreement signing, and that's very significant, of course, but to have sport involved as well, because I think that's very important, because it ties countries together. We play against each other both here in India and in New Zealand.
2: As India and New Zealand celebrate a century of sporting ties, hockey remains a strong bridge of friendship, connecting the people of both countries and inspiring future generations. Manju Meena for Akashwani, New Zealand, Auckland.
0: Earlier, Prime Minister Narendra Modi officially concluded a historic high-stakes state visit to Australia, leaving behind a future-proof blueprint for the India-Australia Comprehensive Strategic Partnership. From high-powered boardrooms to iconic landmarks, this intense itinerary systematically advanced diplomatic, economic and security ties between the two democratic giants. The economic momentum ignited early with the India-Australia CEOs Forum, where business leaders celebrated a 55% surge in two-way trade driven by the 2022 ECTA agreement. To unlock further potential, Prime Minister Modi and his Australian counterpart, Anthony Albanese, fast-tracked negotiations for the Comprehensive Economic Cooperation Agreement. The grand tour culminated in spectacular sports diplomacy at the iconic Melbourne Cricket Ground MCG. Standing on the historic turf, the two leaders officially launched the India-Australia Sports Collaboration Roadmap. We have a report.
1: This monumental state visit has systematically transformed India-Australia relations from standard diplomatic engagements into a deeply integrated multi-layered alliance. By seamlessly bridging industrial trade surges, high-tech defense roadmaps, and historic nuclear supply arrangements with the soft power of sports diplomacy at the MCG, both nations have anchored a vital corridor of Indo-Pacific stability. Validated by strong bipartisan backing from the Australian opposition and the electric energy of a thriving, million-strong living bridge, the strategic blueprint forged on this tour ensures that both democracies are moving in lockstep to master the economic and geopolitical landscapes of the 21st century. Following the conclusion of his engagements here, the Prime Minister has now departed directly for Auckland, New Zealand market.

0: a historic next leg of his three-nation tour. Suhas Ram, Akashvani News, Melbourne.
1: Prime Minister Modi has expressed gratitude to the government and people of Australia as well as Australian Prime Minister Anthony Albanese for the warm hospitality during his visit. In a social media post as his Australia visit concluded, Mr. Modi said the outcomes of the visit have further strengthened the India-Australia partnership and opened new avenues for cooperation across diverse sectors. The central government has amended Drugs Rules 1945 to strengthen regulation of high alcohol-containing drug formulations. The Ministry of Health and Family Welfare has removed the existing exemption from licensing requirements for formulations containing ethyl alcohol. According to the notification issued by the Ministry of Health and Family Welfare, all formulations containing more than 12% volume per volume ethyl alcohol in quantities exceeding 30 milliliter will no longer be covered under the exemption provided to them under Schedule K. Such products will be required to obtain the requisite licenses under the Drugs and Cosmetics Act 1940. The amendment is expected to strengthen regulatory oversight over those medicinal products containing alcohol, ensuring their supply only through the regulated pharmaceutical supply chain. The Goa government has extended its support to the proposed One Nation, One Election initiative. Chief Minister Dr. Pramod Sawant said the move would enable governments to focus more on development and ensure better governance. A report.
2: The Goa government has conveyed its support for the proposed One Nation, One Election initiative before the Joint Parliamentary Committee, which is in Goa, for consultations on the issue. Chief Minister Dr. Pramod Sawant said holding simultaneous elections would allow governments to concentrate on development instead of frequent election-related activities. He added that the state government has shared its suggestions with the committee, expressing confidence that the proposal would move forward positively. Chairman of the Joint Parliamentary Committee, P.P. Chaudhary, informed that the ministers who participated in the meeting highlighted that frequent elections in different states adversely affect Goa's tourism sector. They pointed out that election-related disruptions have a direct impact on tourism arrivals and tourism-based revenue. Ministers Sunil Dhavrikar, Subhash Faldesai, Subhash Shirodkar, Digambar Kamath also attended the meeting. This is Mahesh Sopade, Akashwani News, Panji.
1: Union Petroleum and Natural Gas Minister Hardeep Singh Puri has said the government is planning to introduce E85 fuel, which would be about 20 rupees cheaper per litre than standard E20 petrol. He said E85 would be restricted to vehicles specifically designed to use the fuel. In an interview with the private news channel, the petroleum minister said the proposed move aims to provide financial relief to consumers while advancing the government's ethanol blending program. This is Akashwani giving you the news. For quick news updates round the clock, follow us on our X handle at AIR News Alerts, and for details of stories and more, log on to our website www.newsonair.gov.in and download News on AIR app. Welcome back to the Midday News. Related sexual violence, CRSV describing it as a tool of war, terrorism, torture and political repression used to subjugate communities, suppress dissent and inflict human suffering. Speaking at the UN Security Council open debate on conflict-related sexual violence, India's permanent representative to the United Nations, Ambassador P. Harish, said such violence continues amid a prevailing culture of impunity, and India strongly condemns such heinous acts. Referring to the UN Secretary General's report, he said the sharp increase in verified cases in 2025 reinforces the urgent need for collective action.
3: Sexual violence continues to be used as a means of war, of terrorism, torture and political repression to subjugate communities, suppress dissent and inflict human suffering. This continues amid a thriving culture of impunity. We strongly condemn such heinous acts. Conflict-related sexual violence devastates women individually and creates inerasable scars on the spirit of the human ecosystems around them. Beyond physical harm, the psychological trauma and social isolation that follows demand carefully designed interventions for the rehabilitation and reintegration of survivors.
1: External Affairs Minister Dr. S. Jaishankar has arrived in Oman after concluding his visit to Kuwait. On his arrival, he was received by the Director General at the Foreign Ministry of Oman, Sheikh Ahmed Al Maskari. Dr. Jaishankar is currently on an 11-day tour covering Qatar, Bahrain, Kuwait, Oman, New York and Brussels. After completing his visit to Oman, he will travel to New York to launch India's official campaign for the UN

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1: 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Prime Minister Narendra Modi received a warm and enthusiastic welcome upon his arrival in Auckland, marking the start of his historic 2-day visit to New Zealand. This is the first by an Indian Prime Minister in nearly 4 decades. After arriving in Auckland, Prime Minister Modi was received at the airport by New Zealand Prime Minister Christopher Luxon. The Indian community gathered in large numbers to greet him. The atmosphere was filled with excitement as people waved the Indian tricolour and chanted Kia Ora Modi to welcome him. During his visit, the two leaders expected to discuss ways to further strengthen cooperation, trade, investment, education, technology and people-to-people ties, reflecting the growing partnership between India and New Zealand. Mr. Modi will also interact with prominent business and sports personalities. Earlier, Prime Minister Modi officially concluded a historic high-stakes state visit to Australia, leaving behind a future-proof blueprint for the India-Australia Comprehensive Strategic Partnership. From high-powered boardrooms to iconic landmarks, this intense itinerary systematically advanced the diplomatic, economic and security ties between the two democratic giants. Prime Minister Modi has expressed gratitude to the government and people of Australia, as well as Australian Prime Minister Anthony Albanese, for the warm hospitality during his visit. External Affairs Minister Dr. Jaishankar today interacted with members of the Indian diaspora in Oman. In a social media post, Dr. Jaishankar said, the enthusiasm in strengthening India-Oman relations is palpable. He appreciated Indian diaspora's contributions to the society as well as to the India-Oman partnership. Minister of State for Parliamentary Affairs Arjun Ram Meghwal and Dr. L. Murugan today reviewed preparations for the upcoming monsoon session in the Parliament House complex. The session of the Parliament will commence on the 20th of this month and continue till the 13th of August. In a social media post, Mr. Meghwal said, a comprehensive review of the legislative business schedule for the upcoming session was conducted and necessary guidelines were issued. The central government has amended Drugs Rules 1945 to strengthen regulation of high alcohol-containing drug formulations. The Minister of Health and Family Welfare has removed the existing exemption from licensing requirements for formulations containing ethyl alcohol. According to the notification issued by the Ministry of Health and Family Welfare, all formulations containing more than 12% per volume of ethyl alcohol in quantities exceeding 30 milliliter will no longer be covered under the exemption provided to them under Schedule K. Such products will be required to obtain the requisite licenses under the Drugs and Cosmetics Act 1940. The amendment is expected to strengthen regulatory oversight over those medicinal products containing alcohol, ensuring the supply only through the regulated pharmaceutical supply chain. Union Health and Family Welfare Minister Jagat Prakash Nadda today chaired the third meeting of the Mission Steering Group to review the progress of the Ayushman Bharat Digital Mission, ABDM. During the meeting, it was noted that the Ayushman Bharat digital mission has emerged as one of the world's largest digital health ecosystems, with around 94 crore Ayushman Bharat health account numbers created and 105 crore health records linked. It also highlighted that 5.33 lakh health facilities and around

from his New Zealand counterpart Christopher Luxon and Indian community. External affairs Mr. S. Jaishankar meets his Omani counterpart Badr bin Hamad Al Busedi in Muscat, discusses issues of cooperation in trade, investments, connectivity, maritime, technology and defense. Ministers of State for Parliamentary Affairs Arjun Ram Meghwal and Dr. L. Murugan review preparations for upcoming monsoon session. Railway approves Kavach deployment on 680 route kilometers of Northern Railway to enhance safety and operational efficiency. In football, Spain to face Belgium in the second quarterfinal of FIFA World Cup tonight. And in Wimbledon tennis, Alexander Zverev of Germany storms into the men's singles final, beating British wildcard Arthur Ferry. Prime Minister Narendra Modi received a warm and enthusiastic welcome upon his arrival in Auckland, marking the start of his historic two-day visit to New Zealand. This is the first by an Indian Prime Minister in nearly four decades. After arriving in Auckland today, Prime Minister Modi was received at the airport by New Zealand Prime Minister Christopher Luxon. The Indian community gathered in large numbers to greet him. The atmosphere was filled with excitement as people waved the Indian tricolour and chanted Kia Ora Modi to welcome him. Mr. Modi witnessed a vibrant celebration of India's rich cultural heritage during the community welcome in Auckland this evening. In a series of social media posts, the Prime Minister said that the performances showcased the cultures of Punjab, Tamil Nadu, a fusion of Carnatic and Hindustani classical music, and a stirring rendition of Vande Mataram. Mr. Modi complimented the diaspora for keeping India's cultural heritage vibrant across generations and continents and for strengthening the enduring people-to-people bonds between India and New Zealand. The Prime Minister also expressed delight to witness a performance by the Nad Vocal Ensemble.

0: Mr. Modi said music has a unique ability to bring people together, and today's performance beautifully reflected the warmth and depth of India-New Zealand friendship. During his visit, Prime Minister Narendra Modi and his New Zealand counterpart are expected to discuss ways to further strengthen cooperation in trade, investment, education, technology and people-to-people ties, reflecting the growing partnership between the two countries. Indian High Commissioner to New Zealand, Moanpui Saiwi, expressed hope that the visit will provide fresh momentum to bilateral ties. She also pointed to the India-New Zealand Free Trade Agreement signed in April this year, saying it would further expand cooperation in trade and commerce, maritime security, people-to-people ties, culture, tourism and counter-terrorism.
1: We will be building on the things that we've already worked on. So, free trade agreement is signed, but it has to be ratified, and we have to push it towards the unlocking the full potential of the free trade agreement. So, there are some things about trade and commerce. There will be some things about tourism, culture, sports diplomacy, and also under the economy piece, there will be more on horticulture, agriculture, and education as well. So there are many, many aspects of it, including maritime security as well.
0: Earlier, Prime Minister Modi officially concluded a historic high-stakes state visit to Australia, leaving behind a future-proof blueprint for the India-Australia comprehensive strategic partnership. From high-powered boardrooms to iconic landmarks, this intense itinerary systematically advanced the diplomatic, economic and security ties between the two democratic giants. Prime Minister Modi has expressed gratitude to the government and people of Australia, as well as Australian Prime Minister Anthony Albanese, for the warm hospitality during his visit. External Affairs Minister Dr. S. Jayashankar today met his Omani counterpart Badr bin Hamad al-Busaidi in Muscat and had discussions on various facets of the cooperation between the two countries. In a social media post, Dr. Jayashankar said the talks focus on trade, investments, connectivity, maritime, technology, defense and cyber and AI domains. The two leaders also held

comprehensive exchange of views on developments in the Gulf and efforts to ensure peace and stability in the region. Dr. Jaishankar highlighted that the discussions reflected the trust and strength of strategic partnership between India and Oman. Meanwhile, the Omani foreign minister said that the long-standing maritime ties between India and Oman have connected the people for centuries and continue to provide a strong foundation for the partnership between the two countries. In a social media post, Mr. Badr Al-Busaidi said that the two leaders held discussion on intensive diplomacy to secure freedom of navigation in Strait of Hormuz and thanked India for its support. Minister of State for Parliamentary Affairs Arjun Ram Meghwal and Dr. L. Murugan today reviewed preparations for the upcoming monsoon session in the Parliament House complex. The session of the Parliament will commence on the 20th of this month and continue till the 13th of August. In a social media post, Mr. Meghwal said a comprehensive review of legislative business scheduled for the upcoming session was conducted and necessary guidelines were issued. The central government has amended Drugs Rules 1945 to strengthen regulation of high alcohol-containing drug formulations. The Minister of Health and Family Welfare has removed the existing exemption from licensing requirements for formulations containing ethyl alcohol. According to the notification issued by the Minister of Health and Family Welfare, all formulations containing more than 12% per volume of ethyl alcohol in quantities exceeding 30 milliliter will no longer be covered under the exemption provided to them under Schedule K. Such products will be required to obtain the requisite licenses under the Drugs and Cosmetics Act 1940. The amendment is expected to strengthen regulatory oversight over those medicinal products containing alcohol, ensuring the supply only through the regulated pharmaceutical supply chain. This is Akashvani giving you the news. For quick news updates around the clock, follow us on X handle at AIR News Alerts. And for details of stories and more, log on to our website www.newsonair.gov.in and download News on AIR app. Indian Railways has approved 206 crore rupees for coverage deployment on 680 route kilometers of Northern Railway to enhance safety and operational efficiency. The project aimed at expanding the indigenous safety system across high density and strategically important routes. The Railway Ministry said the provision of coverage version 4.0 will be implemented on the Rewari Delhi and Shakurbasti Bhatinda sections of Delhi Division. The system has been designed to significantly enhance railway safety by preventing signal passed at danger incidents and train collisions. The ministry said the system continuously monitors train movements, automatically applies brakes whenever necessary, permits trains to operate safely at maximum permissible speeds. It also supports reliable train operations even during adverse weather conditions such as dense fog. Union Home Minister Amit Shah said that under the leadership of Prime Minister Narendra Modi, the government is firmly committed to making the country's coastal security unreachable. Mr. Shah, along with Union Ministers of Ports, Shipping and Waterways Sarbananda Sonowal, today reviewed the progress made in the establishment of the Bureau of Port Security, BOPS. BJP today announced Neeraj Kumar Sinha as its candidate for Bhagalpur Assembly by-poll in Bihar. The party has fielded Ashutosh Tiwari for Datia Assembly by poll in Madhya Pradesh. Polling in Bankipur in Bihar, Datia in Madhya Pradesh and Manjalpur Assembly seat in Gujarat will be held on the 30th of this month. The Supreme Court will hear a batch of pleas seeking a fair and time-bound probe into the alleged embezzlement of donations at the Ram Temple in Ayodhya on Monday. On 7th of July, an Ayodhya court granted one-day police remand for three of the eight accused arrested in connection with the alleged theft of donations at the Ram Temple. A local court had sent all the eight accused to 14-day judicial custody on the 29th of last month. On the 13th of last month, the Uttar Pradesh government constituted the SIT on a request from the Temple Trust following allegations of misappropriation of donations received at the Ram Temple. The first batch of pilgrims undertaking the Kailash Mansarovar Yatra entered China today through the Lipu Lake Pass in Pithoragarh district of Uttarakhand. After completing all necessary immigration and border formalities, officials of the Indo-Tibetan

0: Border Police, ITBP, handed over the group to the Chinese authorities stationed at the border. Sebastian Robert, a former director of All India Radio News and an officer of the Indian Information Service, passed away in New Delhi today after a brief illness. He was 80. Mr. Robert was associated with AIR News for several decades and had made his mark as an ace correspondent in the field of defense and external affairs, covering important events in India and abroad. Benchmark domestic equity indices ended over 1% higher today, led by broad-based buying. We have a report.
1: The Sensex rose 828 points to close at 77,569. Nifty also climbed 244 points to settle at 24,207. The broader markets on the National Stock Exchange outperformed the frontline indices. The mid-cap 100 advanced 1.4%, while the small-cap 100 climbed more than 1.5%. Both the indices touched their fresh 52-week highs during the trading session. Earlier today, the benchmark indices opened higher amid positive global cues and maintained upbeat momentum throughout the session. In the forex market today, the rupee appreciated by 6 paise to close at 95 rupees and 32 paise against the US dollar. With Ayushi's report, Lalema Aneja Dang for Akashwani News.
0: The India Meteorological Department IMD has issued an orange alert for heavy to very heavy rainfall with isolated extremely heavy rainfall over Bihar, Uttar Pradesh, Assam, Meghalaya, Nagaland, Manipur, Mizoram, Tripura and sub-Himalayan West Bengal and Sikkim to the next 3 to 4 days. We have more from a correspondent.
2: The IMD has forecast heavy to very heavy rainfall over Delhi, Haryana, Chandigarh, Punjab, Arunachal Pradesh, Gangetic West Bengal, Himachal Pradesh, Uttarakhand, Jammu and Kashmir and Ladakh till the 16th of this month. The weather agency has predicted thunderstorms accompanied by lightning and gusty winds over the Andaman and Nicobar Islands, Andhra Pradesh, Madhya Pradesh, Telangana, Karnataka, Odisha, Tamil Nadu, Puducherry, Karaikal, West Madhya Pradesh, Chhattisgarh, Jharkhand and parts of the northeastern region during the next 3 to 4 days. Meanwhile, Delhi NCR witnessed cloudy skies and humid conditions today. With Soumya Sharan, Ishani Yadav, Akashwani News, Delhi.
0: In sports news and football, Spain will face Belgium in the second quarterfinal of the FIFA World Cup at Los Angeles Stadium in Inglewood tonight. France has already stormed into the semifinals after defeating Morocco 2-0 in the first quarterfinal in Boston. In Wimbledon tennis, Germany's Alexander Zverev stormed into the men's singles final, beating British wildcard Arthur Ferry in the semifinal this evening. The second-seeded Zverev produced a clinical performance to defeat Ferry in a straight sets 7-6, 6-2, 6-4. Meanwhile, the men's singles semifinal is underway between world number 1 and defending champion Yannick Sinner of Italy and 7-time Wimbledon champion Novak Djokovic of Serbia. In women's one-off test cricket match, India were 257 for 6 in the first innings against England at the iconic Lord's Cricket Ground when reports last came in. Earlier, England won the toss and opted to field. And now, before we end the bulletin, the headlines once again. Prime Minister Narendra Modi arrives in Auckland on the final leg of his three-nation tour, receives warm welcome from his New Zealand counterpart Christopher Luxon and Indian community. External Affairs Minister S. Jaishankar meets his Omani counterpart Badr bin Hamad al-Busaidi in Muscat, discusses issues of cooperation in trade, investments, connectivity, maritime, technology and defence. Ministers of State for Parliamentary Affairs Arjun Ram Meghwal and Dr. L. Murugan review preparations for upcoming monsoon session. Railway approves coverage deployment on 680 route kilometres of Northern Railway to enhance safety and operational efficiency. In football, Spain to face Belgium in the second quarterfinal of FIFA World Cup tonight. And in Wimbledon tennis, Alexander Zverev of Germany storms into the men's singles final, beating British wildcard Arthur Ferry. And that is all in the news at 9. Good night.

0: discussion on understanding India's changing monsoon patterns amid climate change and their impact on agriculture and food security. The participants are Dr. D.R. Patnaik, Senior Scientist, India Meteorological Department, and Dr. R.S. Banna, Senior Scientist, Indian Council of Agricultural Research. Moderator was Lalima Aneja Dang.
1: The monsoon is more than just a season of rain for India. This unique and powerful climate system is a lifeline for the people of the country, with wide-ranging direct and indirect effects on its socio-economic fabric. Monsoon rains are critical for the agricultural sector, with productivity and food grain prices closely linked to a good monsoon. Of late, we have been watching that the Indian monsoon pattern has been changing. How is it impacting our agriculture sector and the economy of the country? For more on this, we are today joined in our studio by Dr. R.S. Banna, Senior Scientist, ICAR, IARI, that is Indian Agricultural Research Institute, Delhi. Welcome, Dr. Banna, to Akashwani Studio.
2: Thank you and namaskar.
1: We're also lucky to have with us Dr. D.R. Patnaik, Scientist, GIMD. IMD, that is Indian Meteorological Department. So we have both our experts who are going to throw light on how the pattern of monsoon has been changing and how will it impact the agriculture sector. First, for you, Dr. Banna, how is this pattern changing? Because for a long time, we used to say Shravan is time pe shuru hota hai. Ab dekhte hain ki the pattern has shifted, the timing has shifted. Great. What are the major factors which we see which are changing the pattern of the monsoon and how is it impacting the agriculture sector, particularly the farmers?
2: Climate change is now reality and we understand that even after the planned development of Indian agriculture, still 45% of the area in the country is being raised in the rain-fed agriculture, where the irrigation sources are not sufficient for the crop production.
1: Mm-hmm.
2: And since the monsoon pattern is changing and this year is believed to be the El Nino year, which may affect our monsoon pattern, and there is a likelihood of deficit monsoon. So agriculture is well prepared. ICAR, Ministry of Agriculture, its countrywide network of 700 plus Krishi Vigyan Kendras, 113 ICAR institutes, they are working closely with the state governments and their agricultural departments as a one nation, one team and one agriculture spirit to tackle the various adversities of the monsoon system. And through this platform, I can tell that we are well prepared. We have a very robust planning for the changing scenario and we are with the farmers and we will not leave them alone. The ICAR, the research institutions and the scientific support is there to have minimum if negative effect of the adversities of weather. Rather, we have planned for each district. We have prepared contingent crop planning for 700 plus districts of the country. So I believe that there will be no much negative effect. Though so far, if we see the sowing pattern of the crops, up to June, there is some deficit in monsoon. And if we see the sowing, means like if you compare with the previous year, this year we could sow up to 35 million hectare of the area. Last year, it was 44 million hectare. So a deficit of 9.1 million hectare is there. But this is not the cause of worry, since now the monsoon is covering the entire country and we have the short duration varieties, we have the climate resilient cultivars which can minimize the negative effect of the poor monsoon, and we are ready for every scenario, maybe early onset or late onset of monsoon, or maybe if there are long dry spells in between, or if in case of likelihood of early secession, we have preparedness for each ecologies, each geographical locations and different kind of farming scenarios.
1: Well, for a country like India with 140 crore people and such huge diversity, this is indeed a mammoth task and the logistics are absolutely unimaginable. But
2: right.
1: The fact that you've taken up the challenge and you're all geared up for it, it's worth appreciation. We'll come to that a little later. For the moment, Dr. Patnaik, what are the principal factors on which monsoon is based? One factor is that we are close to the equator and then land pressure is more. Could you just explain that and then we come to what are the changing patterns which we observe?
3: Actually, if we see the monsoon, it is a gigantic, means global phenomenon.
1: Mm-hmm.
3: So basically, the southwest monsoon, what is the main monsoon season over India, that is from June to September, it is basically because of the land-sea contrast. And during this period, this is the Asian landmass and the southern part, the Indian Ocean, that is ocean. So the wind is blowing from ocean to land, bringing moisture, and that is giving the monsoon.
1: Right.
3: So this is a just normal pattern of monsoon. But each year, monsoon is different from other. Because just like how one patient will go, each doctor will be different. So the monsoon is also different and it is also interacting with whole global system.

0: ocean, atmosphere, sea, then sea ice cover, then snow, then your mountain. So all things are interacting, that is influencing monsoon. But as this year, it is a major concern, as people and also media, you may be listening and also to coming, the El Nino.
1: Yes.
0: El Nino is one of the factor. I will not say the only factor that is driving the monsoon, but that is one of the major factor that is actually affect the Indian monsoon. To simplify, what is El Nino means, yes, if we go to the Pacific Ocean, the central part of Pacific Ocean, eastern and central part of Pacific Ocean, that is abnormally the sea surface temperature increases. Okay, so that phenomena actually is called the El Nino. It is a very distant from the Indian region actually, but the El Nino, what is the sea surface temperature rise over the eastern and central Pacific Ocean, that is changing the circulation pattern. Okay, so that
1: within the ocean.
0: Yeah, within the ocean, not only that. Ocean circulation is also influencing the atmosphere.
1: The land atmosphere.
0: Yes, land atmosphere. Suppose whenever the SST, sea surface temperature, whatever, that is a rise, means that will more convection will happen and shifting will be there. So due to the El Nino, abnormal high of temperature, what happened, the Indian region is actually the subsidence, means the rising of air that decreases. So because of that, more cloud convection formation that reduces during El Nino, that is resulting into the decrease in the monsoon rainfall. So it is a large, broad perspective how El Nino affects monsoon. So this year, IMD in the month of April, it is indicated that this is going to be El Nino year. And yes, El Nino condition is already prevailing. It is accelerating. That El Nino condition is gradually intensifying. So that's why if you see June rainfall, yes, we had a 40% less rainfall in the past 30 days of June. That was a large deficiency of June. But June is contributing only the 19% of the seasonal rainfall. That means though it was 40% less, but it contributes only 19% of the entire seasonal rainfall from June to September. So July, from 1st to 10th of July, yes, we have about plus 35%. As a result, now from 1st June to 10th of July, now it is about minus 15%. That means substantially it is made up during the 10 days of rainfall during the July. So as of now, we are 15% less, but we have predicted a deficient monsoon by end of the season. So we have till time till September end, and so the El Nino is growing below normal to normal. Second half of July is not going to be a good rainfall. And August also, because of El Nino, it may not a very good monsoon. Similarly September. So as a result of this thing, we are indicating, or we have indicated earlier also, that it is going to be a below normal deficient monsoon.
1: Dr. Bana, when the monsoon is below average,
2: right,
1: traditionally the farmer used to save seeds, the desi seeds or the indigenous seed variety. There are also regions like in Odisha where if the floods happen, then the farmer has seeds which are flood resistant, they are salt resistant. Now desi seeds are less. What is IRI's efforts to the farmer, to help the farmer? One, of course, maybe the app or something. But as a scientist, what are your efforts to help the farmers to cope with less rainfall? Because we are majorly growing rice and wheat, and rice is water intensive. And irrigation systems are also some not complete all over. They're erratic here and there. How is a farmer going to cope with less monsoon? What are the efforts on your organization?
2: I would say ICAR and Ministry of Agriculture is reaching to the farmers before the weather does. It means we started our preparedness early. From May 15th onward, we have started our preparedness to reaching to every farmer of every corner of the country through the nationwide network of ICAR system and KVKS and Agricultural University. We conducted a Khet Bachao Abhiyan from June 1 to the end of the June, 30th June, and we reached up to almost 1 crore farmers directly, and almost we covered every village of the country indirectly through various social media campaigns and newspapers and the public media. So for the rice crop, I would say we have short duration varieties like Pusa Basmati 1509 instead of the earlier long duration varieties. We have Pusa Basmati 1692, Pusa Sugandh 5. So these are the some varieties which are of short duration nature. We have now climate resilient varieties. Millets are the option in case of the delayed monsoon, and IMD is predicting that there may be a deficit in the areas where we received the rainfall on time. The millets can be a good option as a diversification option for the traditional rice crop. Direct seeded rice also saves 30% of the water as compared to the traditional transplanted rice. And conservation agriculture, where we are not tilling the fields, we are saving the diesel of the farmers. So energy saving is an option now, particularly in the global challenges of the energy crisis. So we are prepared in that sense also. We are through no-till

0: farming, we are growing the crops now, including the rice crop, and traditional water harvesting structures now being converted into the farm ponds. So we are appealing to the farmers to prepare the farm ponds, go for the high-tech irrigation where you can save more water,
1: like drip irrigation.
0: Drip irrigation
1: came from Israel,
0: yeah,
1: long ago.
0: Hmm? Yeah. Mm-hmm. So drip irrigation, sprinkler irrigation,
1: right,
0: rain guns, you can irrigate more area with less water, so more crop per drop. Is our program, we are well planned in that sense. Our climate resilience varieties. Now we are talking about nutritional security. Earlier we were thinking about the food security only. So nutritional security through biofortified varieties, agronomic biofortification, wherein we are applying the micronutrients to the crops to feed the people. We are including the millets in the plate to provide more amount of zinc, more amount of the iron and other micronutrients to not only humans but also to the livestock through quality fodder.
1: Right.
0: So one health concept we are working on where we are taking care of our plants or soil or animals and human and environmental health as well. So in that sense we are ready. We are ready to tackle any problem of the climate change or the weather conditions, and hopefully the short duration varieties will be able to help us in that sense.
1: So it's nice to know that you're working at many levels, multiple levels, at the level of the farmer, at the level of the livestock, because ultimately what the livestock gives, the milk that they give,
0: right,
1: we consume, and then as you said, environment. And of course the millets are very close to our Prime Minister. He declared International Year of Millet recently, and we even served millet meal to G20
0: right,
1: delegates. So that's indeed nice. And Dr. Patnaik, now that we are saying that there will be less monsoon, what are the features available for the farmer? Smartphones are now in and have made accessible. We are now a digitized India. We know how UPI is functioning. It's all over. How is the farmer having access to the monsoon prediction or the weather prediction? Is it through smartphone? Do we have apps? How is IMD working in that direction?
2: IMD is working for our dissemination part. Whenever we are generating a weather forecast or warning, so how it should reach to the user actually. In this case, suppose when they are mentioning about the farmer, they are our main user.
1: Yes.
2: So how they are getting this forecast? So in a various, IMD is using various way to disseminate the forecast. Particularly website is already there. Then we have a regional center. We have 6 regional centers and we have many, all state capitals having the meteorological centers. That is also a, means the website is there, so the, in the regional language. So all these things, information are fast, it is available in website. Then all our, whenever this type of thing there, we have WhatsApp group, social media. We are utilizing the social media rigorously. That means to disseminate all users, mean those who are decision makers, policy makers, mean state government, central government. So that groups are there. There are various groups are there. Any weather, adverse weather or any work, that is also disseminated immediately through the WhatsApp group. Then comes our mobile SMS. SMS, we have also collaboration with our DOT. Through that means millions of farmers are getting through an advisory, whatever IMD is issuing, through SMS. Then apps. We have also an app, Mosam app for general weather forecasting, even Megdu there for the agro-med farmers advisory.
1: Mm-hmm.
2: So we have various way to disseminate our weather information, and particularly whenever there is some adverse weather. That means adverse weather means suppose heavy rainfall is coming or suppose your cyclone is coming. That also will cause large scale devastation to the agriculture crop.
1: Right.
2: So in that way, specially we also give along with our forecast that this is a heavy rainfall or this is a cyclone. But along with that, we also indicate what are the impacts on agriculture.
1: Mm-hmm.
2: So that also will be because of this weather impact on agriculture. So that impact part also we are disseminating through agro advisory and through our SMS, through mobile apps and websites. And also every day we are making a video, and that is also uploaded. And we also give the media our press release every day. Issue press release that is also uploaded in regional language. So various ways we are disseminating so that the information what is generated at the forecasting level, so it should be utilized by the user. And here the farmer is our main user, let us say, if we assume the agriculture part is a thing. So they are utilizing it extensively.
1: Yes, we often say annadata sukhi bhava, which means the farmer, the transporter, the person who stores, the businessman who stored the grain, and ultimately the person who cooks. The first on the list is the farmer, which also means, Dr. Patnaik, that we need tremendous convergence of all the ministries, the Earth Science Ministry, the Panchayat Raj Ministry, the Rural Development Ministry. And moving beyond that, the biggest challenge would be diversity of language and culture. How do you break that? Does the Bhashini app help?
2: Yes. We are also using the Bhashini app. Whenever we are generating a forecast, right now we are generating central level. Suppose if it is Delhi office, we are generating bilingual. So it is English.

0: It's in Hindi both. So it is disseminated to our all users, so both language it is there. So the Basiji app is being used. And as I said, our regional center and med centers are there. They are disseminating in the local language, local audio, local video, and WhatsApp message also in local language. Because diversity, our country is a diverse country.
1: Diversity.
0: So many languages are there. Mm-hmm. So all there are means to disseminate all this information in all these languages.
1: That's wonderful, because that is the biggest challenge apart from the logistics, the diversity. Isn't it, Dr. Bana? How are you coping with this? Because you're from an agriculture institute, a very well known, which is taking care of the entire country's agricultural problems. How are you coping with the diversity and the logistics? How are you assessing the farmers?
2: Yes.
1: Because Kisan is our ultimate user.
2: We are working for the farmers, mm-hmm. and it is a farming based institution, and our council is working for that. Mm-hmm. And first of all, we are issuing real time agro advisories. Suppose in the last 5-6 days there was good rains in this region, mm-hmm. so we will revise our agro advisories. So twice in a week we are issuing the agro advisories.

0: institution and our council is working for that.
1: Mm-hmm.
0: And first of all, we are issuing real-time agro advisories. Suppose in the last 5-6 days, there was good rains in this region.
1: Mm-hmm.
0: So we will revise our agro advisories. So twice in a week, we are issuing the agro advisories in Hindi and English. But it is not bilingual only. We have wide network of the Krishi Vigyan Kendras in every district. So
1: yes.
0: KVKs in their local languages, we are present across the country. Our institutions are located in all the states of the country and in the remotest of the location. So we are issuing in the farmers' own languages,
1: right.
0: The advisories.
1: That's nice.
0: And other than that, we have our website. We have Pusa Samachar. Every week an issue is coming. Mm-hmm. So in Pusa Samachar also, through the social media, we are disseminating the information how farmers can cope up with the challenges like low rainfall or higher rainfall or water logging or whatever scenario is there, we are prepared. We are issuing advisories not only for the crops, for vegetables also, for the animals also, how to manage the adversities of weather. So we are well prepared for that.
1: Then you're working at one level is the seed level. You're
0: right.
1: Making seeds which are, let's say, salt resistant, drought resistant,
0: right.
1: And so on. So we have two kinds of monsoons: southwest monsoon, which is from June to September, northeast monsoon, October to December. So when the pattern shifts, does the sowing pattern also shift for the farmer?
0: Yes, definitely. Sowing windows are changing and we are issuing advisories for sowing window adjustments also. The varieties, their durations, the new varieties are now able to cope up with the challenges of climate change. New pests and new diseases are emerging in some of the areas. So we are developing the varieties which are resistant to pests,
1: mm-hmm.
0: which are resistant to diseases. So on a multi-pronged strategies we are working on, like real-time monitoring, contingency plans for each district's agriculture, not only for the crops, but for the livestock, for horticulture, for everything. Like pest and disease surveillance, weed management, soil health issue, we are taking care of the soil health now.
1: Yeah, soil health cards as well.
0: The soil health card scheme is there, which is quite revolutionary scheme, and our farmers are now adopting it very widely. And they know the health of their soil, their nutrient status. And now we are talking about the integrated nutrient management, organic agriculture, natural farming. So for different ecologies, the practices are being taken up by the farmers, and to disseminate that knowledge, we are going through an intensive approach. As I said before also, that through Khet Bachao Abhiyan, we reached to the farmers, and the main theme was the balanced crop nutrition,
1: mm-hmm.
0: through which we will improve the health of the soil, and through improved soil health, the improved plant health, and ultimately the nutritional security goals of the country can be achieved.
1: As I understand, you've always talked about that farm to fork, whatever is happening in the lab, finally must be effective when you start having food on a dining table.
0: Right.
1: So that change is happening. Also, I would want to know that, as I understand, that we are now going, as our Prime Minister often says, Nutan bhi chalna chahiye aur Puratan bhi chalna chahiye.
0: Right.
1: So we are having natural farming, integrated farming, as well as new modern farming through the lab as well. Is that what I'm able to understand? That we're not fixed on one particular ideology, but having both, naya aur purana, dono ko saath.
0: Because when we got independence, we were almost 35, 36 crore people. At that time also, the major challenge was the food security. We were not having sufficient food. We were getting food through PL 480 program from USA.
1: Yes.
0: And from a begging bowl, now we are net exporter since 1991.
1: Yes.
0: And this year we have surpassed China in terms of rice production. We are not only feeding our people, which are almost 18% of the global population, from that 2.4% of the land, we are feeding the other countries as well.
1: Mm-hmm.
0: We are exporting food, we are exporting the other spices, horticultural produce to the different countries. This scenario has changed, so we have to evolve our scenario now. There are different kind of challenges, and for that our organic agriculture, the traditional natural farming practices are being like popularized now, and the farmers are coming forward. There are consumers now which are aware for the organic products, for the product cultivated or brought from the natural farming, and farmers through the FPOs, farmers producer organizations and self-help groups,
1: yes.
0: they are selling it to the market. So they are having the market access, market linkages are available.
1: Mm-hmm.
0: And of course, the Pradhan Mantri Crop Insurance Scheme, that Fasal Bima Yojana.
1: Correct.
0: So that is providing a big relief to the farmers. So in case of any adversities of weather, or in
1: climate,
0: case of climate vagaries,
1: mm-hmm.

0: in case of the crop fails, they have a support system from the government.
1: That's heartening to know, and truly the country is progressing. So Dr. Patnaik, when we talk about dissemination of the vagaries of nature, and as Dr. Bana mentioned, that Fasal Bima Yojana is very important. In the Fasal Bima Yojana, if I'm correct, we have expanded the scope and of calamities now for the benefit of the farmer. Does it mean that you from the IMD, as from the Indian Met Department, has to work in tandem with the other ministries and other departments to ensure that after the dissemination of knowledge, all these rules ends are tightened if there is a calamity for the farmer? Do you also work to that extent or some other departments?
2: No. So that, as I said earlier, what happened 5-6 years before, our main objective was to forecast the weather. That is the main motto, weather, 5-6 years before.
1: Right.
2: But now that was not the sufficient. That time realization came that yes, forecasting is definitely important, but only the forecast what will be the weather, that is not sufficient. What the weather will do actually,
1: right,
2: that is the actual impact.
1: Right.
2: So that impact came because everybody will say, yes, the 40 degree temperature is okay for me, 40 degree temperature is not okay for that. So what will impact? So that's why now what happened, since weather is now a severe weather frequency is increasing because of climate change, severe weather means heavy rainfall frequency is increasing, heat wave frequency is increasing, light activity increasing. So all these are severe weather. So that's why whenever some severe weather we are forecasting, it is our duty now to say the impact also. Suppose agriculture, what will happen to agriculture sector, there will be a separate impact. So that will go to all our agriculture ministry, all our department, everything. There will be also a power sector. Suppose the high temperature, the power sector impact is on power sector.
1: Right.
2: So what, that also, so we are including the impact. So that is a big change actually in the last 5-6 years there. With not only the weather forecasting, so as the actually when we are improving, there's a demand also improved. So now it is impact.
1: Right. Impact is very important, and often we talk about agriculture being impacted as you mentioned. But the urban areas also see the impact, because what is the reason, Dr. Patnaik, that now we see in our cities, one rain and our cities get choked, almost the whole of India. I can't think of any city which gets left out. And the usual allegation is that the amount of rainfall that would happen in 6 months, I'm talking in just as a metaphorically, is now happening in 6 days. Is that the reason?
2: There are multiple factors, but yes, as you said, that is one of the factors definitely. But what is it? Because of climate change, as you said, climate change. So what total over a country as a whole and total amount of rainfall if we see in last 50 years or something, there is no change in trend. Then let me total rainfall, there is no peak increasing trend or decreasing trend.
1: That's the same. Overall,
2: okay,
1: the same.
2: Okay, more or less.
1: More or less.
2: So not significant increasing decreasing trend. That is all. But on smaller spatial scale like this, some trend may be there, but overall not there. Then what is happening actually is that 122 days monsoon season. So there are, as you said, number of heavy rainfall days are increasing.
1: Yes.
2: Okay, so 122 days, every day it will not rain. But yes, heavy rainfall days are increasing, very heavy rainfall days are increasing. That's why the total amount of rainfall that you, what you will get in number of, very less number of days. So that's why the downpours are there. This is because of the climate change. Climate change definitely there, frequency increasing, so rising temperature and other factors are also contributing, and that's why heavy rainfall are there. But when you are city facing this type of thing, this is one factor, climate change, but there are other factors also. Urbanization is there, drainage system is not there, water will not go, it will run or run off. So all this immediately, that will contribute to also this water logging in city, urban planning. So other factors are also
1: there,
2: contributing. But yes, there is definitely climate change is there, and that is also increasing the frequency of the heavy rainfall. That is also a factor.
1: Dr. Bana, how much, as Dr. Patnaik said, sudden rainfall, too much rainfall in one go rather than spreading over a few months or a few days or weeks earlier. What is the significance of the old style method of ponds, johar? What is the significance of those traditional systems in storing of water so that the farmer has the irrigation system running all through the year? Whether it rains or it doesn't rain much, he has a system on.
0: As I said, that we have to evolve ourselves for tackling the challenges of the climate change. We have to be more smart, or farmers has to be more smart. So the earlier structures, the old structures like johars in every villages, now farmers, specifically in the desert region of our country, Rajasthan, Telangana, these regions where the rainfall is very, very less. So farmers are preparing, constructing their own farm ponds. Khet Talab, they call it. So in their farm ponds, they harvest the excess rainfall. Since the excess and very excess, very high rainfall events are more, so they harvest that excess water in, and they utilize it for life-saving irrigation of their crops later. Subsequently, when they face the long

0: dry spells in the monsoon season or the post-monsoon season for rabi season crops. And now we have not only the varieties which are drought resistant or drought tolerant, we are working on the management aspect of the crops, wherein like conservation agricultural practices, we are appealing to the farmers not to burn the residues but to retain the crop residues, the parali we call it, over the surface to protect the land, to increase its organic carbon, biological activities into it, and to reduce the evapotranspiration losses of the soil moisture. Such atmospheric or the climatic vagaries, we have to adopt the newer technologies like water harvesting structures, life-saving irrigations, the drip and sprinkler irrigations, and now even farmers using the drip irrigation for rice cultivation also, which used to be believed that like flooding, keeping the fields flooded. So a lot of saving of the water resources can be done through adoption of the newer climate smart agricultural technology.
1: Dr. Patnaik, we see a lot of climate change, not just in India, but all over the world. Talking about our country, how do you see this going? Because at the same time, you see at one place in our country will be having drought and the other will be having excess water, floods.
2: India is fortunate to have a very strong monsoon system. You will not find this type of very sea, land sea contrast and strong monsoon in other part of Europe. Fortunately, our north side is land, Asian vast landmass, and southern part is the vast Indian Ocean.
1: Right.
2: So because of that thing, we are having a strong monsoon system. And due to that thing, sometimes monsoon, what happens, monsoon will not behave uniformly every day. Some it will come as a pulse.
1: Mm.
2: Okay, it is come as a pulse or surge, we can say surge.
1: Yes, yes.
2: So that surge will bring just like the first 10 days of July or 9 days of July. It was very good and rainfall over central India and western part, even the flooding over Gujarat or Maharashtra or Madhya Pradesh. You have seen all these things. Mm. Now it is over some part of hilly region. So that is there. But in some other part, northeast India, now it is deficient rainfall. So these changes are the India is a vast country. And as of now, still northeast India is 37% less rainfall now. As of now, from 1st June to 10th of July, northeast India, the eastern northeast India is 37% less rainfall. Southern peninsula is 16% less we have received now. And northwest India and central middle one, that is miss close to normal rainfall. So this variation is there. We also predicted this type of variation, then northeast also will be deficient rainfall.
1: Rainfall is less but not too less. So on that hope, thank you both of you for coming to Akashwani and enlightening us. Thank you very much.
2: Thank you. Namaskar.
3: You were listening to a discussion on understanding India's changing monsoon patterns amid climate change and their impact on agriculture and food security. The participants were Dr. D.R. Patnaik, Senior Scientist, India Meteorological Department, and Dr. R.S. Bana, Senior Scientist, Indian Council of Agricultural Research. Moderator was Lalima Aneja Dang. This program was produced and presented by the News Services Division of Akashwani. 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
1: This is Akashwani. The news read by Abhineet Shukla. Prime Minister Narendra Modi received a warm and enthusiastic welcome upon his arrival in Auckland, marking the start of his historic two-day visit to New Zealand. This is the first by an Indian Prime Minister in nearly 4 decades. After arriving in Auckland today, Prime Minister Modi was received at the airport by New Zealand Prime Minister Christopher Luxon. The Indian community gathered in large numbers to greet him. The atmosphere was filled with excitement as people waved the Indian tricolour and chanted "Kia ora Modi" to welcome him. Mr. Modi witnessed a vibrant celebration of India's rich cultural heritage during the community welcome in Auckland this evening. During his visit, Prime Minister Narendra Modi and his New Zealand counterpart are expected to discuss ways to further strengthen cooperation in trade, investment, education, technology and people-to-people ties, reflecting the growing partnership between the two countries. Indian High Commissioner to New Zealand, Muan Poi Saiui, expressed hope that the visit will provide fresh momentum to bilateral ties. She also pointed to the India-New Zealand Free Trade Agreement signed in April this year, saying it would further expand cooperation in trade and commerce, maritime security, people-to-people ties, culture, tourism and counter-terrorism.
2: We will be building on the things that we've already worked on. So, free trade agreement is signed, but it has to be ratified and we have to push it towards the unlocking the full potential of the free trade agreement. So, there are some things about trade and commerce. There will be some things about tourism, culture, sports diplomacy, and also under the economy piece, there will be more on horticulture, agriculture, and education as well. So, there are many, many aspects of it, including maritime security.

0: authority as well.
1: External Affairs Minister Dr. S. Jaishankar today met his Omani counterpart Badr bin Hamad Al Busaidi in Muscat and held discussions on various facets of the cooperation between the two countries. In a social media post, Dr. Jaishankar said the talks focused on trade, investments, connectivity, maritime, technology, defense, and cyber and AI domains. The two leaders also held a comprehensive exchange of views on developments in the Gulf and efforts to ensure peace and stability in the region. Dr. Jaishankar highlighted that the discussions reflected the trust and strength of strategic partnership between India and Oman. Meanwhile, the Omani foreign minister said that the long-standing maritime ties between India and Oman have connected their people for centuries and continue to provide a strong foundation for the partnership between the two countries. Minister of State for Parliamentary Affairs Arjun Ram Meghwal and Dr. L. Murugan today reviewed preparations for the upcoming monsoon session in the Parliament House complex. The session of the Parliament will commence on the 20th of this month and continue till the 13th of August. In a social media post, Mr. Meghwal said, a comprehensive review of the legislative business scheduled for the upcoming session was conducted and necessary guidelines were issued. Indian Railways has approved 206 crore rupees for Kavach deployment on 680 route kilometers of Northern Railway to enhance safety and operational efficiency. The project aimed at expanding the indigenous safety system across high density and strategically important routes. The Railway Ministry said the provision of Kavach version 4.0 will be implemented on the Rewari Delhi and Shakur Basti Bathinda sections of Delhi Division. The system has been designed to significantly enhance railway safety by preventing signal passed at danger incidents and train collisions. The ministry said the system continuously monitors train movements, automatically applies brakes whenever necessary, permits trains to operate safely at maximum permissible speeds. It also supports reliable train operations even during adverse weather conditions such as dense fog. In football, Spain will face Belgium in the second quarter-final of FIFA World Cup at Los Angeles Stadium in Inglewood tonight. France has already stormed into the semi-finals after defeating Morocco 2-0 in the first quarter-final in Boston. In Wimbledon tennis, Germany's Alexander Zverev stormed into men's singles final beating British wildcard Arthur Ferry in the semi-final this evening. The second-seeded Zverev produced a clinical performance to defeat Ferry in straight sets 7-6, 6-2, 6-4. And that is the end of this news bulletin.